Hello. That was Magnolia by J.J. Cale. Sorry. That was one of my favorite songs growing up. I used to listen to it a lot. And this is my new show. It's called Character Development. I had a show last season, I guess is what we would call it, called Codependent with my friends Hannah Moo and Tina Lee. But we decided to be independent this semester, and we started our own shows. Hence, this is my first time being in the studio by myself. It's pretty crazy. It's kind of scary. I didn't practice my intros, so this is like really long-winded. But you're listening to WMVR Cambridge, and this next one is called Hello, It's Me by Todd Rundgren.

That was Jesus, Etc. by Wilco. I remember when I went to Chicago, I saw like the buildings that are on the album cover, and that's all I could think about. I was like, wow, I'm finally seeing the Wilco building in real life. And that was like genuinely one of the highlights of my Chicago trip. So, pretty crazy story. The next song I'm gonna play is called Sandusky by Uncle Tupelo. And I also really like this song. It's a nice guitar-y instrumental track. It's kind of country, but I rock with it. So I hope you like it.

That was Edith and the Kingpin by Joni Mitchell, one of my all-time favorite musicians. And up next, I actually have another Joni Mitchell song, probably my personal favorite, called Coyote. Hope you enjoy.

That was Never Could Have Been Worse by Everything But The Girl. And up next, we have Hypnotized by Fleetwood Mac. This song is from before the time that Stevie Nicks joined Fleetwood Mac. And I've been listening to a lot of like really old Fleetwood Mac or like pre-Stevie Nicks Fleetwood Mac recently, because I really, really like a lot of the guitar lines they have on the songs. Like, such good melodies and like solos, and they're just like so sonically interesting. And Bob Weston, who's like the lead guitarist for a lot of these albums, has like really, really good solos and good parts. Specifically on this next song called Hypnotized, I really like how it sounds, and I hope you like it too.

That was 16 Days by Whiskey Town. And up next, we have another Whiskey Town song called Jacksonville Skyline.

That was Old Man by Neil Young. Listening to that song really makes me want to, like, drive down a country road with my windows open. Like, especially now that it's summer, like, I really miss driving. I used to drive all the time back home. I'm from, like, Pennsylvania, but I'm from rural Pennsylvania, like, the country. So it's actually pretty when you drive. Like, there's a bunch of horses everywhere and, like, cows and farms and stuff. So it's super fun. Also, shout out to my now ex-co-host, Tina Lee, who's listening. I miss you. Come back to Boston, or don't. Definitely come back for the fall, though, because we're going to be doing our show, so you better be back. But I'm going to stick with the country theme, and I'm going to play Thank You by Bonnie Raitt. So I hope you guys like it.

That was Romulus by Sufjan Stevens. And up next, we have Carry Me, Ohio by Sun Kil Moon. Thanks for listening. 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

Hello. Welcome to Sewer Sounds 88.1 WMBR in Cambridge. I am Teep. And this is Sewer Sounds. Tonight's Mood Mat is Back Rooms. It's a thrifting session for those that know. Pre-recorded here at Pern Cat Studios. So what's up, Lola? My mom, dude bud. What's up, you? Thank you so much for tuning in. Sewer Sounds is alternating Thursdays, 9 until 10. And I follow character development with Carter. What's up, Carter? Yeah, so back rooms tonight. So a thrifting session. So you heard Daniel Pemberton's Phoenix to start off. And you heard the great Pete Namluk, Subharmonic Interference 1. And also Aphex Twin Gray Stripe from Selected Ambient Works Volume 2. And the Basement. Or Basement from Daniel Pemberton. And now Parallel Stripes from the Aphex Twin. So, I think you have the picture. I hope you do. Back rooms. A little minimal liminal. Sewer Sounds. And thank you for tuning in. 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And most of all,

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0: And there are good people all over the world, you know. And keep up the good work. How you doing over there?
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0: yeah, how you doing? I'm Yado. Nice to meet you. All right. 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

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Sewer Sounds is alternating Thursdays. So I'll be back on August 27th at 9. Pencil me in. Until then, enjoy the sounds of the back room.

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1: Hi.
0: Thank you.
1: You're welcome.
0: Thought I'd missed you.
1: Are you going right now?
0: Yeah, and my bodyguard's right here. Aren't you gonna wish me and have a good fright or something?
1: Yeah, right. Okay. Bye.

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Winding it down. Sewer Sounds, 88.1. Winding it down. It's an August show. Long Shadows. It's the back rooms. Thank you so much for tuning in. 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Hello, Beatrix, and happy birthday, Greta. What's up, Bride Nerd? Give me a shout. Double D. Tao from Nonstop Ecstatic Screaming here on 88.1. What's up, Tao? Hello, Blood Worldliest. What's cooking, bro? Bo Bram and Pones in the UK. What's up, Audrina, Barry, regular listeners? 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
2: Welcome to Psycho Mania, an undead biker gang of sound crashing through your brain with a smorgasbord of rock, indie, and alternative music. Buckle up for an unpredictable ride and whatever shiny things catch my ear along the way. We're gonna start off with Matt's ire and the tune Disillusioned.

That was Unsaturated with the tune Horsegate, preceded by Haunt Me with Please Stay, sounding very much like the Smiths or Tunnel to it. Preceded by A Black Ceiling and the tune No Sleep, Just Dreams. And starting off the set with Matt R. and the tune A Disillusion. This is Psychomania and WMER. About quarter past the hour, we're going to continue on the songs with Lazy Haze and the tune Saltless.

concentration to the sound of my voice. Beam, shimmer, iridescent, bright white light in the

That was Nefes Project with You Better Run, preceded by Ray and Fishing. MIDI Memory preceded that with Angel of Death, and we started out with Glazy Haze and the tune Saltless. It's about 1:30 the hour here, WMBR Psychomania. Going to continue on with Acid Ghost and the tune Scribbles.

That was Dog Silence with Run or Die, preceded by Cor Deluxe and Latoon the Cringe. The Mirrors before that with I'll Stay, and start out with Acid Ghost and Latoon Scribbles. Gotta continue on here. It's about 20 till the hour, with Some Days Are Darker and Latoon Take Me Anywhere.

thought was spoiled with sad eyes, angry eyes. Before that was years of denial with It Sucks. Preceded by Unreality and Fading Strangers, and started off the set with Some Days Are Darker with the song Take Me Anywhere. We have about 5 minutes left here. Psychomania WMBR. Gonna continue on with Yes Ma'am and the tune to Watch In.

You just heard Seismic by Midair Thief. The strumming pattern in the beginning of that song strangely reminds me of Elliott Smith, although that's probably unintentional, but I really like that one. This week I prepared some more relatively singer-songwriter acoustic type songs, and up next is Borrowed Tongue by Min Wee Lee.

That was just Jesse by Dijon. I am a much bigger fan of Dijon's more quiet, simple music, like Jesse. And honestly, all the tracks off of this album, How Do You Feel About Getting Married? I prefer it a lot to his newer music because I think it's just so simple and romantic. Kind of similar to how I feel about a lot of McG's songs. But yeah, that was Jesse. And up next is Logos by King Krule. I really like this song because it's more spoken word, and I just think it's really interesting. So yeah, Logos.

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In dreams together, white noise arose, she draws me in.

You just heard Nice Dream by Radiohead. I love that song. I used to listen to it a lot when I was in high school. I think The Bends is probably my favorite Radiohead album next to In Rainbows. I really like that one. Up next, I feel like these are kind of in the same realm of angst, but I don't listen to Mitski that much anymore, but I wanted to put in one of her songs because why not? I feel like it kind of fit with the Nice Dream vibe. But this is I Will by Mitski.

You just heard Oddities by Kim Ben-Nork, who's a Korean indie folk artist that I discovered relatively recently. And yeah, I don't know. I feel like some of the songs of this album are lean a little more closer to folktronica, but the song you just heard is probably more just folk notronica. I like it a lot though. I feel like it's so nostalgic. Up next, I didn't even realize this, but I put a lot of like Korean folk indie music in today's set list. That was unintentional, but I guess that's just what I was feeling this past week. Anyways, up next is a song by Minwee Lee again. This is one of her singles from 2015, and it's in Korean, so I'm not gonna try to pronounce it, but in English it means Midsummer's Fantasia. Yeah, I hope you like it.

That was Circles Plus Parachute by Honep featuring Jane. Two more Korean indie acoustic folktronica-ish artists. I think the intro to that song is really interesting, and then it leads into this nice, like, crux situation. Up next, I have... I think I played this song before. This is Sago Palm's song by Ichikawa Aoba, but this is one of the live performance versions, and it features a lot of cool, like, instrumental additions to it, so I thought it was really interesting. Yeah, it's one of my favorite Ichikawa Aoba songs, Sago Palm's song. Hope you like it.

That was It Ain't Me, Babe by Joan Baez. I must say, I must admit, that I discovered the song after A Complete Unknown came out, and the performance with Timothy Chalamet and Monica Barbaro, I think that's her name, but who played Joan Baez. Their performance of the song from the movie went pretty viral on social media, and I discovered the song through that, which I feel like is kind of embarrassing to say, but it's... I don't know, I didn't really grow up listening to, like, Bob Dylan, Joan Baez, or Woody Guthrie, or anything like that. But I have a newfound appreciation for that era of music, and I really like this song. Up next is a new song from Steve Lacy's album. I don't really listen to Steve Lacy much anymore, but I thought it kind of fit with the theme of today's playlist. It's off of his new album. I think his album's called Oh Yeah? And this is called Nothing.

You just heard Kayendo by Frank Ocean. That was one of his singles that he came out with, I'm pretty sure before Channel Orange. I really like that one. Very quiet. Reminds me of that one Childish Gambino song, What Kind of Love. I feel like they have a very similar vibe. Also a very nostalgic song. Speaking of nostalgia, I forgot to share, but last week I actually went to... This is crazy, but I went to the BTS concert that they had in Boston because I was a huge freaking fan when I was in like fifth grade. I think I was like 11 years old. I was like super obsessed. Now I'm not as obsessed anymore, and I don't really... Guys, I don't know. I think their new music is kind of cringe, but let me tell you, live, none of it sounded cringe. Like, it was crazy. Like, all those songs, like Butter, Dynamite, like, I always thought those songs were really cringe, but hearing them live and, like, seeing them perform, it's like, dude, I was singing those songs at the top of my lungs, like, wow, it was crazy. Their stage presence is really, it's great, and I don't know, I feel very fortunate to have been in the presence of such, like, revolutionary artists, even though maybe I'm not the biggest fan of their music now. They felt, like, very... circling back to childhood type. Yeah, but I've been thinking about that a lot, feeling very nostalgic. Up next is, might just be the last song of the night, unless I have like 2 minutes of extra time, which in that case I'll just play some like short instrumental, I'm not sure. But the last official song of the night is Supernova by Meaningful Stone. Thank you guys so much for listening. I hope you guys tune in next week, same time. Have a good rest of your Thursday evening.

This is WMBR Cambridge, and you're listening to Dustbin. This is a pre-recorded version for the Tuesday, July 14th edition, where I'm bringing you Mexican pop. If you don't know Dustbin already, I usually play a lot of international pop, so we've covered Thailand, Taiwan, China, Korea, Japan, among a few others, and numerous countries in Africa. Actually, last week I did a few tracks from each of the African countries advancing to the knockout stage of the World Cup. But yeah, this week is Mexico, and you're right now listening to Volver Volver by Vicente Fernandez. I'll let him kick off the show and have a few more tracks queued up for you guys tonight. Hope you enjoy.

Hello again, this is WMBR Cambridge, and you're listening to Dustbin. You just heard Palabras Tristes by Los Yonix, and before that you heard Si Quieren Verme Llorar by Lisa Lopez. Now is a good time to mention that all of our tracks are logged on Track-Blaster, which you can pop into any old search bar, and you'll find the playlists from all WMBR DJs, both new and old. But you can also head on over to WMBR.org to keep an updated list of all the tracks I'm playing for tonight. But without further ado, we have Juarme by Emilio Navaida. Hope you enjoy.

Coming up at the top of the hour for tonight, you just heard El Pescador by Jose Guadalupe Esparza. And up next, we have another song by him, Que Te Han Visto Llorar, both of these songs being from 15 Éxitos and Ranchero. Hopefully you guys have enjoyed the tracks from tonight. I certainly had a great time putting it together. If, by chance, you have requests, recommendations for what countries I should go to next, feel free to contact me at rocktiplex@gmail.com. That's rocktiplex@gmail.com. I'll also throw my email into the Track Blaster playlist for tonight. But yeah, I'm gonna let Jose play us out for the rest of the night. Hope you enjoy.

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1: You have some gravy in your ear. This is Wavy Gravy, your basic temple of accumulated error, and voice of Woodstock saying, I've lost my marbles, my mittens, and my mind. There's nothing left to do but listen to WMBR 88.1 FM in Cambridge, Massachusetts. Hey!

right, good afternoon and welcome to Lost and Found. I'll be your host this afternoon, Selector JR. We just heard kicking the show off Underdog by Sly and the Family Stone from their amazing debut record, A Whole New Thing. And we're going to keep the talking to a minimum and see how many great songs we can listen to together for this show. So thanks for tuning in. I'll be back in a little bit.

Alright, welcome back to Lost and Found. I'm your guest host today, Selector JR. Very long second set, Cleveland Zone, Screamin' Jay Hawkins, I Hear Voices. We kicked off this set with The Dynamics and Misery, followed up by Henrietta and the Hairdos, You Got a Lot to Learn, Ain't That the Truth. We followed that one up with Here's Your Heart by the Ikettes, and that one goes out to dearly departed Tina Turner, and that amazing 45. Was produced by Lee Hazelwood. Followed that up by Marvin Gaye's You, and then moved on to some little more dancier ones, Bullets Don't Have Eyes, Eddie and Ernie, J.J. Jones, I Don't Know About You, The Antennas, Be Yourself, and then we followed up with Clyde McFatter's Lover Please. Following that up with the one and only Curtis Mayfield, We Must Be In Love, and then moved on to Gina Washington, Around the Town. Followed that up with Bad Girl Part 1 by Lee Moses. Followed that up with another all-time favorite, Bo Diddley, Pills. And we followed that up with the song we ended the set with, I Hear Voices by Cleveland's Screamin' Jay Hawkins. Okay, we're going to switch gears yet again, being still in the soulful vibe. And thanks for tuning in to Lost and Found. I'll be back in a little bit. And we'll

All right, welcome back. A really long last set again. The last track we heard was Black Woman by Sunny and Linda Sherritt. Haunting, beautiful song. And then the last set I'm going to dedicate to everyone out on the lawns at MIT, including the MIT CAA Coalition Against Apartheid and Jews for Justice, and everyone around the world throughout the U.S. that out there on the streets and in their encampments. And I'll leave it at that. So thanks again for tuning in. I hope you enjoyed the set. Text in if you have any comments. The number here is 617-253-8810. Thanks again for tuning in, and don't forget to catch my other show, From Bindu to Ojas, which is on Friday evenings at 8 p.m.

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0: This is WMBR Cambridge. You're listening to The Spin Cycle, and I'm your host, Akshay. This is another week of our summer mix series. Up now is Rel, or Ariel. I've known Rel for a long time, and it has been amazing to see him grow into a top selector. What he has planned for y'all today is nothing but heat. He's got tech house, UKG, hip hop, and more. I hope y'all have an awesome time. So, without further ado, this is Rel.
1: 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This is Rel, and you're listening to The Spin Cycle.

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Pull up in a Rover, then I put up on the fist. 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Smoke them woods, yeah. 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Zone 6, boat a crash road, you can't.

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wonder if an end to hate we will ever see. As we stand and hold in our hand the unrhymed lines of our destiny, we face a race and we must rest before we run. Now is the time for hearts and flowers and golden hours beneath the sun.

It's your star employer here, and I just wanted to have a little chit-chat, if I may. 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

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This is Second Fiddle. 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It's the best way to get it. Started this morning a little unusually with Sonny Rollins, a jazz guy who passed away recently. He had an album called Way Out West, and we heard his version of I'm an Old Cowhand with Ray Brown on bass and Shelly Mann on drums, recorded back in 1957. And we heard kind of a early country rock band, Hearts and Flowers, that's kind of forgotten about now. We heard Now Is the Time for Hearts and Flowers from their album Of Horses, Kids, and Forgotten Women. Then we heard two from Charlie Crockett, probably the most prolific major Americana artist. But you know what? People can't get enough of his voice, beautiful voice. We heard Down by Law, Don't Take Your Guns, from his 18th studio album, Clovis. That's pretty new. And we heard Sad Daddy with Boss Man. Pretty good new album that came out in July. American Aquarium did History Repeats Itself. It's Wes Corbett in the background. His new album is Drift. And here Elizabeth Cook, Joven Webb, Clay Street Unit. Thank you to my friend Tully who turned me on to them. Gene Parsons, an old file I just recovered, and it's pretty good actually. Played with the Burrito Brothers. And then Swamp Dog, originally known as Jerry Williams, had a soul career. Kind of has gotten into country music in the past decade or so. And that will be the next set here on Second Fiddle.

All right, what you just heard was Swamp Dog with Final Approach from Swamp Dog Contemplates the Afterlife. Gene Parsons did Hot Burrito No. 1, originally a Flying Burrito Brothers tune, from an album called Melodies that he recorded back in 1979. Clay Street Unit out of Denver, Colorado did Choctaw County from Sin and Squalor in March. Jovan Webb, pretty new album called Son of a Sinner. We heard Gunpowder and Lead, and Elizabeth Cook with Evan Felker helping out, Razor Wire Wall from Great Television. Got the Chapin Sisters, got Sad Daddy again, Swamp Dog again, Bill Kirchen, who's got a new album, and Bobby Dove. And it's all second fiddle, my friends. It's all WMBI Cambridge.

every song. Well, I got some wings to fly and I got some knees to crawl. Have the heart to pick up every time you call.

This is WMBR in Cambridge. This is Second Fiddle. I'm Rick Biscuit-Roth, your host, helped out by Larry S. Azrin. It's Wes Corbett in the background with the Stratford Blues. We heard Bobby Dove, new single of hers called Fortune Teller. Bill Kirchen did Love's Direction Home. Swamp Dog did Searching for Heaven from his new album Swamp Dog Contemplates the Afterlife, his 25th studio album. Sad Daddy from Eureka, Arkansas did I'll Come Running. And the Chapin Sisters with a song I can't get out of my head lately, So Sad, by the Everly Brothers originally. It's from the Chapin Sisters album, A Date with the Everly Brothers. All right, we got Casey Musgraves, a very good new tune, recovery song, let's call it. Alexis P. Suter Band, Carsey Blanton from New Orleans, Jim Lauderdale, and Tony Trischka, all here on Second Fiddle.

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Are you happy? Are you having a good time? Are you having a good time? Are you having a good time? Are you having a good time? But I can't hear you though. That's more like it. Come on!

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So Connor, make your cousin six times removed proud. Come on, baby.

It's Wes Corbett with Tidepool Jigs in the background. His new album is called Drift. We had Tony Trischka and Molly Tuttle do Down in the Willow Garden. Jim Lauderdale did Everybody's Got a Problem. Carsey Blanton and the Burning Hell did Ain't We Got Fun from After the Revolution. That's her 10th studio album. She's out of New Orleans. I don't think she's that well known up here. Alexis P. Suter Band, Garth Hudson of The Band, helping out. Turn On Your Love Light, live at the Falcon. Relatively new album, I think about a year ago. Casey Musgraves, Back on the Wagon, from Middle of Nowhere. That is quite a song, in my estimation. Got the Traveling Macquarie's The Yonder Mountain String Band. Bill Kirchin, again. Cedric Burnside. And one more from Casey Musgraves. Right here on Second Fiddle, right here on WMBR Cambridge.

was Corbett Hartford's Bend on the Cumberland. Heard Cussie Musgraves, that's what's in the background. Casey Musgraves with Miranda Lambert, Horses and Divorces. Cedric Burnside, I Be Tryin', album of the same name. Bill Kirchen, Mercy Light, from Cat Out of the Bag. Yonder Mountain String Band, brand new Heartache, originally by the Everly Brothers. Good Is True, just their new album came out in March. Traveling McCory's Passing Through from One Chord That Rings True. We got Eric Vincent Huey, The Lone Bellow, Garrett Boys with Steve Earle, Mont Bales, and Linda Ronstadt. We'll finish out the next set right here on Second Fiddle WMBR. And WMBR Cambridge. And if you want to text in and complain about my butchering of that or anything else, it's 617-253-8810, the text line. Thanks for listening. Second Fiddle WMBR.

That's Tommy Emmanuel doing a little strumming there, I'll say. Black and White to Color. Let's see. Song. The album's called Living in the Light. It's in the background now. Linda Ronstadt with Bob Dylan. Tune Just Like Tom Thumb's Blues. Recorded live in 1992. One of the more beautiful voices we've ever got a chance to listen to, right? Mott Vales did The Wicked. The Garrett Boys with Steve Earle did Back Home. Lone Bello did Islands in the Stream. It's a big hit for Dolly Parton and Kenny Rogers in 1983, but this is a new recording. And we heard Eric Vincent Huey, 40 Tons of Steel. A little editing for the Swear Words to get out of there. And it's called Fort Defiance, the new album. All right, we got the Mountain Goats, Ketch Sikora, he of Old Crow Medicine Show, Coulter Wall, a little Grateful Dead, and John Prine. Because you know what? That's always a good thing to listen to, right? All right, this is Second Fiddle, this is WMBR, and this is Cambridge.

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Hey, blackbird, blackbird, crow for days, sing a little while and fly away. So one fine springtime afternoon, me and the boys busted out a boon for a bigger curve to crow real loud. I

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It's Tommy Emmanuel, Waiting for the Good Times to Get Better, in the background from Living in the Light, his 30th album. Pretty good, huh? John Prine, Come Back to the Barb... Come Back to Us, Barbara Lewis, Hare Krishna, Beauregard, from Common Sense. Never get sick of hearing that tune. Grateful Dead, Me and My Uncle Live, at the Fillmore East, from their album sometimes called Skull and Roses. Coulter Wall, Summer Wages, from Memories and Empties. Catch Corded, Talking Doc Blues, from Stories the Crow Told Me. Mountain Goats with the Coroner's Gambit. Not known as an Americana band, but, you know, we got a pretty loose definition of what we do here on Second Fiddle. Here's the Blood Oranges. Shady Grove.

It's Tommy Emmanuel ripping it up there. You Gotta Do It from his Living in the Light album. Came out August of last year. Lost Dog Street Band at Hubbardville Store from Survived. Molly Tuttle with Summer of Love. Parquet Courts, These Boots Are Made for Walking. Not the usual genre. Jeff Tweedy with the Dylan tune, Simple Twist of Fate. Patrick Sky, I Like to Sleep Late in the Morning. And the Blood Oranges did Shady Grove. Jimmy Ryan, I believe, on vocals. You can hear him at any number of local establishments. You make an effort, which will be worth it. All right, we'll let Tommy Emmanuel lead us out here. This has been Second Fiddle. And this, my friends, is WMBR, and it's Cambridge, Massachusetts.

Good morning. This is WMBR in Cambridge, 7 o'clock here, and you're listening to Leaves Turn Inside You. My name is Locke. Today I wanted to try something a little different. I feel like there's been plenty of times where it's like 7:57 and I'm like, oh geez, I want to play this long song for all of you, but ran out of time. So today we're going to do some long songs. These are a few songs that I've really been wanting to play, one of them particularly long. But they're all really phenomenal, so hopefully you enjoy them and don't just like tune off, but maybe you can get into sort of a zen state listening to them.

Hello, good morning again. this is WMBR in Cambridge. I'm Locke with Leaves Turn Inside You. Some technical difficulties this morning. Primarily, my technical difficulty was I couldn't find my keys. So I had to let the previous song play, which was Through Zero by Elder, while I got settled in. But got some awesome stuff for you this morning. Very excited. One of my favorite bands, Mass of the Fermenting Dregs, actually just put out a new EP. I think this is their first one in 8 years. They've been around since 2002. I saw them in 2018 for their record then, which I thought was really great. And been very stoked to hear what they've been doing. They're actually going to be coming to Boston next May, which I am also extremely excited for. And kind of crazy, they listed the tickets like a year in advance. And I honestly thought I missed it at first when I saw the date. I was like, oh, no. But no, I think it's like next May. But yeah, I'm going to be playing the title track off of their new EP, Iwau. I-W-A-O-U. This is Mass of the Fermenting Dregs.

fantastic stuff. I don't know, just like the energy of that is really great. Honestly, that's the only song I've heard off the record so far, because I mean, it came out at like midnight. So I'll probably be playing more of that in the weeks to come. Next up, let's just listen to a classic from Pup. This is DVP.

Ooh, pretty exciting. I'm just laughing at the lyrics on that are fantastic. I'm not a drinker myself, but the needing to grow up thing, I guess I can relate to. But there's a new Carly Rae Jepsen single from her forthcoming record, which is coming out in September. I guess it's a double album because it's listed as having two discs. But this is Don't Leave Me on the Dance Floor. And so if everyone could please rise for the Canadian national anthem.

So one fun thing that I noticed this week, I've been just like crazy busy between like work, trying to see the meteor shower. I don't know if anyone succeeded at that, but I failed spectacularly. It was pouring rain out. But so Tyga of Rack City fame, I guess, released a new album, which apparently is just like almost entirely AI generated. And Pitchfork gave it a 0.0, which I can't remember the last time since like the 2000s that they've done a 0.0. Some of which were infamous. I mean, the Liz Phair self-titled was probably not deserved. It was a little too like anti-pop, probably a little sexist, but it's kind of cool to see, like, you know, everyone's biggest fear is that AI is just going to like replace so many parts of the creative process, or particularly around pop music. And it's so much fun to just see everybody clowning on it, that it's like the internet all comes together. It's like the polar opposite of when they gave Fiona Apple a 10. Like, everyone just comes together to respect the Pitchfork 0.0. And so right now you're hearing AM Stream by Bodyline. This is off of a 2014 comp called Fragmented Memories, which is a really phenomenal vaporwave comp with a lot of like the major names in the scene, particularly like the earlier names from like 2012 to 2016, like Hong Kong Express, Telepath, people who were on like the Dream Catalog label, which I followed really closely at the time. They basically did like a 4-hour long comp, and it's just like some of the best like classic style vaporwave you can hear. It's a lot to try to listen to in one go, but really fantastic stuff from front to back. And all of Bodyline's contributions are really great.

0: One of the nice things with this style of very like loungy, not as ambient vaporwave is I can use it as bed music. I can just start talking and it doesn't feel like I'm like, you know, interrupting a key verse or something. I'm sorry if that's rude to Bodyline. But next up, gonna play some Fishmans. This is Subarashi Kutei, Nice Choice. I don't know, I just really love Fishmans. And that album, Kuchu Camp, is just phenomenal. Really interesting, like, film sample at the start of this.
1: Take a shower, get something to eat. Then 3 o'clock, I was on my robbing street and start robbing people until 6, 7 o'clock. Then I go get my drug, get my food, get my, who I'm gonna sleep with for that night.

So one quick exciting announcement that I forgot to mention earlier. I'm actually going to be on for another hour tonight. You get a creature double feature of the Loch Ness Monster. God, that was a terrible pun. But yeah, I'm going to be on at 9 p.m. with one of my best friends, Chad, who we're both very much into like dance, electro, and I'm a co-panelist with him at Anime Boston every year, so we both have a lot of anime-influenced tastes, for better or for worse. But definitely come through. It'll be a lot of fun. Good energy. Next up, going to play Infinite Mitten by Igloo Ghost. This is with the dream pop singer Kush on sort of like a very abstract vocal performance. Great song.

ended up playing, that was Peanut Choker, and now I'm just going to let it go into the final track off of Igloo Ghost's debut, God Grid. Every time I listen to one song on this, I end up listening to, like, the whole record. I couldn't help myself, but this last one's insane. Apparently, every single measure is completely unique in terms of, like, drum and synth programming. You'll see what I mean. It's, like, talk about going all out.

Honestly, one of the hard catches with Igloo Ghost is that once you start listening to it, it's really hard to transition to something else because he has such a unique style. I'm going to close out with one of the songs off of his debut EP, Gold Coat, which I always thought was a pretty underrated track. But yeah, nice being with you this morning. Sorry for the technical difficulties, but I'm going to be on at 9 o'clock tonight if anyone wants to drop by. It'll be a lot of fun. Anyways, this is WMBR in Cambridge. You've listened to Leave Turn Inside You, and have a phenomenal weekend.

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1: 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And this is Friday Breakfast of Champions. And as you may have guessed, I am not John Bernhardt, I'm Fred. John is on his honeymoon. Young love, ain't that grand? Let's start off with the handsome family.

Good morning. This is Friday Breakfast of Champions on WMBR Cambridge. As I stated before, I'm Fred, subbing for John, who is on vacation. I think Rick will be subbing next Friday for John. Actually, vacation. He's on his honeymoon. And no, I don't know where he went. But probably someplace with some really good record stores, because what self-respecting WMBR DJ would go anywhere else, you know? Hey, here's a great boat trip up the Amazon. Yeah, but are there any record stores? That's the important thing. Ended up with the Dog-Faced Hermans. One of my new favorites, relatively new favorites. A record called Bella Chiao, which was part of a single. I don't think it was ever on any album. That's what we heard. Before that, the Coffin Cats, who, unless I miss my guess, are a British psychobilly band covering Garfunkel and Oates' Man Eaters. No, oh no, wait a minute. It's Hall & Oates. Garfunkel and Oates is something else entirely. We'll discuss that at a more appropriate time. Preceding that, the Creeping Ivies from Scotland. I don't think they're active anymore, but they were one of those guitar drum duos, the woman on guitar and vocals and man on drums. Title track from Ghost World, which has nothing to do with the movie of the same name with Steve Buscemi. You should see it if you haven't. That's my recommendation for today. Preceding that, the Beths from New Zealand. New Zealand is just full of indie bands and hobbits. It's true. From their album Expert in a Dying Field from about 3 years ago, Change in the Weather, and started off with the Handsome Family, Weightless Again, from their album Through the Trees. All right, here are another one of my favorites, Richard and Linda Thompson.

That's my favorite Decemberist song of all time. And I make no apologies for it. That's just the way it is. The Bagman's Gambit from Picaresque. It is a rather perfect example of what happens when somebody who's majored in creative writing in college learns to play the guitar. See if you can follow the story. I keep trying. Before that, Common Saints, which is a group, or maybe it's just one person, I'm not even sure, or a couple of people, but from London, the newest album under that name, Age of Illusions, we heard Soothsayer. Preceding that, The Psychedelic Aliens, which goes way back, way, way back, before you were born, kids. They were from Ghana, and they did kind of a garage psych rock thing. Psycho African Beat is the title of the album, and we heard Kibome Adese. Preceding that, Space Moth, who John played last week. I was like, I was going to play that. But anyway, as he explained, it's a woman in the Bay Area, Oakland. She does a lot of production work, but she also does things under the name Space Moth. From Inward Eye, which is brand new, The Universe Next Door. And started off with Richard and Linda Thompson from their attempt at a pop album, First Light. I forget who the producer was, but they got session musicians and they tried to do a pop album. And of course, they hated it. That's the way it goes. Don't let a thief steal into your heart. Sound a little disco there. All right. If you're just tuning in, I'm Fred, subbing for John. Now, according to the contract that we all have to sign if we sub for John on Friday, it is a requirement that we play either Bevis Frond or Yo La Tango. So here's Yo La Tango.

0: 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It's 8 time.
1: Back in the jungle.

That set was a trip down memory lane, I guess, ending up with the X from the Netherlands. They're still around. They've been going on forever in various forms. This from an album back around 2000 called Dizzy Spells, we heard Town of Stone. Before that, Algebra Suicide. From the 1980s, yes, kids, there was a 1980s. I can almost remember it. It's a little fuzzy, but I can almost remember it. Heatwave, they were a poetry post-punk group, I guess you could call it. Then before that, also from the turn of the century, the Exploding Hearts, who sadly only made one record before they had a tragic van accident, which caused the demise of the group. From Guitar Romantic, we heard Throwaway Style. And at the beginning, speaking of groups that have been going on for a long time, Yo La Tengo. And we heard Swing for Life. Now a much more current band combining spoken word and post-punk. Here's Dry Cleaning.

We just heard Orson Space Collective. You didn't think you were going to escape from them just because it was a Friday rather than a Thursday. A live performance in 2009 in Helsinki. Like all Orison Space Collective material, improvised. And after the fact, they entitled this Mogens, the new manager at Hesburger. Hesburger with one S. And I looked it up so you don't have to. Hesburger is a big fast food chain that started in Finland and spread out through the Baltic, Latvia, Estonia, Lithuania. Maybe James knows about them. And has gone to other places in Eastern Europe. But there you have it. Mogens, the new manager at Hesburger by Orison Space Collective. Before that, Faith in the Muse, in case Mistress Laura is listening. A little goth and dark for you. The title track from Unwind Beneath the Waves. And started off with Dry Cleaning, which is relatively new. The album Secret Love. They're from Britain. And we heard Hit My Head All Day. All right, let's continue into what I think will be the last set. Here from New Zealand is Mystery Waitress.

Well, he was an ugly guy with an ugly face and also ran in the human race, and even God got sad just looking at him.

0: That was the Au Pairs, a group from Birmingham, England, back in those prehistoric times of the 1980s, only together for about 5 years in their original lineup. But having a great effect on the music. Fiasco was what we heard. Preceding that, the brand new one from Laurie Anderson, although it was recorded a couple of years ago in concert. The album is called Let X Equal X Live, and we heard Gravity's Angel. Before Laurie Anderson, Daughter of the Vine from Cambridge, Massachusetts. Woo-hoo, at least that's what Bandcamp says. Their newest one, Holy as the Sun, we heard Skipping Stones. And before that, two performances by artists from New Zealand, a band that punches way above its weight in indie rock and pop. The second case, Chris Knox with Meat, M-E-A-T. And preceding that, something of more recent vintage by Mystery Waitress from the album Bright Black Night, we heard Surfer. Well, I'm Fred. This has been Breakfast of Champions. I've been subbing for John. I believe Rick will be subbing next week. Breakfast of Champions is here every Monday through Friday from 8 to 10 with a wide variety of indie music. I think next Monday will be Abby. Pre-recorded Tuesday, Ted as always, Wednesday, Becca, Thursday, me again. Everyone stay strong. 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
2: Hey, it's just after 10 o'clock in the morning. You are still tuned to WMBR in Cambridge. Thanks, Fred, for that lovely pre-recorded handoff. Ah, shucks. This is the Late Risers Club.

Welcome to it, everyone. This is the Late Risers Club. It's just about 10:03 here on this Friday, August 14th. We are in the heart of the doldrums of the dog days of the Sundays of the month. Month of Sundays? I don't even know. My name is Mook. I got you till noon. We're going to play some loud stuff now. And I got maybe half a show prep. So if you want to hear something, give me a ring. 617-253-8810. We start off with Mold. Their new full release is Hoping as a Coping Mechanism. It dropped about a week and a half ago at the end of July. And what do we hear? We heard the track Misanthrope to kick us off. Chantel's in the background as the RIP of the day for the Beds, because Arlene Smith just passed away on July 29th. One of the original members and lead singer for the Chantels. And that's pretty much all the housekeeping I've got in mind for right now. What are we going to keep going? I'm going to try to get some new stuff while I backfill to see if I can get a whole 2 hours in for you. But again, hope you're having a good time out there. Give me a ring, 617-253-8810. I will play whatever you want me to. That's where I'm at this point. Downtown Boys have a new one out. This one's called Serena. It's off Public Luxury. And yeah, props to Sub Pop putting this out. We're gonna take it from there. Stick around. It's going to be a good show. Late Risers Club, WMBR, Cambridge.

Don't break my heart. All right, late risers. A little 10:26 here. With Arlene Smith wailing in the background with the Chantels, it's time to read back what we've been listening to. Done on that first set. Dinosaur Jr. just there. Their new hit, Several Gotaways, out on video that they've put on the promotional circuit. The new album's called Blown Up. Like they need more blown up. And that is on Jaguar. Out from the hills of Amherst to your ears. Before them was Dust Bunny with Jane is Sideways. That is off their new one called Offerings for Weary Dogs. Put out on Stinky. Came out at the top of the year, right in the beginning of January. Grog before them, out of the UK. Their track Bams is off their Grog 2. That's a Pepper release, little EP that they put out in the middle of June. Preceding them, where did we go? American Moon out of New York City. Their single, How Long Will You? That's a AB that they have off of Birthday as the A-side. Play the B-side for you. Elephant Stone before them with Everything Evil. That is off I Got a Pill. Also new. There's a video for that. I didn't link to it. I'll see if I can update Track Blaster when I'm ready. Downtown Boys before that with Serena. They've got a full length out on Sub Pop called Public Luxury. That is from June. And we start off with Mold. Yes, we did. Out of Bristol, UK, with their track Misanthrope, that is on Hoping is a Coping Mechanism. Yeah. To kick us off the top of the hour. Again, this is the Late Risers Club. My name is Mook. I got you till noon. We're going to play a hodgepodge of whatever we want. But if you want to hear something, 617-253-8810 is the way to get to me. In the background, we have the Chantels doing... Where is this CD here? I is the one that we've got going. Thanks to my crack research team for pulling this out. A good comp from the Chantels pulled from the record library. We're digging to what's going on with Arlene, one of the founding lead singers of this doo-wop ladies group. Out of the Bronx from the 50s all the way through the 70s. Formed in 1957. So for those of you lost and found fans out there, if Alex were around, he'd probably do a whole Chantels set this fine Friday. Started singing in their church choir, as was the case for a lot of girl groups in the 50s. But they went to Catholic school in the Bronx, got together as a foursome, and they derived their name from, this is great, the Jane Frances de Chantal. She was a nun from the 1700s. I'm going to guess somewhere from France, but she founded a religious order that welcomed the women who were cast out and rejected from other orders because they were old or deteriorating health or other misfits and miscasts. The assorted losers, as Sarah J. would say. So shout out to the women's empowerment that Arlene and crew were able to pull when they start off the Chantels. We got the track I going on here, one of their bigger hits. And, yeah, we'll have a little bit more on Arlene and the Chantels as the songs and show moves forward, but that's where we're at. Again, 617-253-8810. If you want to reach me, I will play what you want me to because I have no sense of where we're going to end up, except I do have this one. This one's going out to Greta. She wanted to hear some Ministry taking us back to 1988. Al Jorgensen years. We're going to hear Stigmata from here. So here's some industrial metal from the early days for you. Here, the Late Risers Club.

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0: Hey, late risers, welcome back. It's about 10:50 here on this Friday, August 14th, in case you're just tuning in. My name is Mook. I'm down here in the basement of the Walker Memorial Building with my crack research team, pulling tracks from the record library and trying to fill requests. It's a busy day down here. It's good to have two sets of headphones here in the B control. I'm going to read back what we've been listening to. Start off that set there with Ministry. That one's going out to Greta. Just got back from her deep woods vacation up in Maine. Check for ticks and moose. And beavers, apparently. Because where do beavers go when school lets out? They head up to Maine to go mess with Greta's dock. Anyway, none of that was innuendo, by the way. Ministry, we heard Stigmata. That was another comp that we had from them. Or best of, I should say. Released out in 1988, though, as the original. We were able to dig it out of the CDs. Thanks for that request. And we had Agent Orange going out by request. Bloodstains is what we heard. That was part of the comp, actual comp, of the Punk and Disorderly. I believe put out in 1982. Looking at it here. On Push Boy. Yeah. Posh Boy. Thank you. And yeah, some early stuff of that. Second wave punk from the UK. On that comp, all good stuff. It's a great photo on this cover here of your battle jackets and mohawks. If there was ever a stereotype, this was it. Did you have this comp? I'm sure you had this comp. Okay, then we had Show Me the Body. Their new one is called Alone Together, which I mistyped on track blaster. Let me fix this. We heard the track Good Time from them. Something new from Loma Vista. Totally lost on you. Then we had Dead Pioneers. Yes, we had Dead Pioneers. Their new one, Wagon Burner, is a ripper. But what did we hear? We heard My Spirit Animal Ate Your Spirit Animal. That's off their self-titled from 2023. Where are we at here? I'm trying to do too many things at once. Boom. Bobby Lee's followed them with Radiator, My Little Radiator. That's off Beauty Pageant, put out in 2018. And then we ran it up by request. We heard Upchuck, one of the few radio-friendly ones I could find. We heard the track Freaky. That is off there. Bite the Hand That Feeds from 23. All right. As I mentioned, a lot of the requests going out there yet to be filled, so I appreciate it because I do have 2 hours to fill every week, and it's your ears that get to suffer. So you tell me what you want, and we'll see what we can do. In the background, we are listening to the Chantels because Arlene Smith just passed last week. Founding member and lead singer here. And what do we listen to? This one is, we're getting to it. Believe Me, My Angel. All right. I think it's time for some concert report. Let's see if we can get in here. All right. I'm going to get my crack research team on this, and we'll tell you what's going on in the clubs today.
1: Hey, everyone. This is Jaja here with the concert report just for tonight. And I did want to throw in that I just was doing some reading on the Chantels, and Amy Winehouse listed them as one of her big influences when she was writing Frank and Back to Black. So you can kind of hear a bit of that. But for tonight, it's Friday, August 14th. If you're heading over to the Middle East, upstairs we have Dead and Dripping, Sarmat, Respiratory Secretion, and Hex Rot. Over at O'Brien's in Alston, we have Comrades, Snow Beasts, Killing Dream, and the Big Time Kill. If you're heading over to Brighton, Notch Brighton at the Charles River Speedway, you have Thalia Zedek and Hilken and Melissa. And we love Hilken, and do check out her amazing vintage shop, 40 in JP, if you have time. She's got the coolest finds and the best jewelry. Just saying. Over at the Jungle in Somerville, we have Stephanie, Around My Apartment, No Detour, Spectrum, and the Toverishk. In Medford at Deep Cuts tonight at 7, we have Emily Hobb, Honey Radar, and Heaven Shame. A couple more here at the Sinclair in Harvard Square. We have Agaloc. Agaloc. And at Brighton Music Hall, we have Consonant, Roger Miller, and Mini Beast. We'll be back a little bit later for more concert report for tomorrow and Sunday.
0: All right. You heard it from here. Get out and enjoy yourselves out there, kiddos. So much good stuff. All right, a little more than an hour left. I'm going to go back to some requests here. Chris wanted to hear some Sleater-Kinney, so we're going to hear Your No Rock and Roll Fun. And then from there, we're just going to take it. But enjoy yourself. If you want to hear something, 617-253-8810 will get you to me and us, and we'll see what we can pull for you. All right, here's more music for you on the Late Risers Club.

But we're still here, late risers. Welcome back. It's about 11:14, almost 11:15. As you set your clocks, let's read back what we've been listening to. Start off that set going out by request. I think Chris, it was. He wanted to hear Sleater-Kinney. So he picked Your No Rock and Roll Fun. I believe that's off their 2000 release, All Hands on the Bad One. Thanks, Chris, for texting that one in. Then we were in a little bit of a Riot Girl mood, so we went down to Bikini Kill. We heard their single, I Hate Danger. That was released on their singles album, which I believe came out in 98, although I'm not sure when it was recorded, so we'll see if we can fig that. Get some more discographical details for you. After Bikini Kill, we had Neptune's Core, something new from them called Arc. And I'm going to link to their Bandcamp if you want to check them out, in case you're unfamiliar with what they've been up to. Because it's the first time I've played them. Maybe you'll like it. Ha! I'm sorry, I should say, but the Bikini Kill, they probably recorded I Hate Danger either in 94 or 95. And put it on the B-side to the I Like... I can't say that word. And then put together on their singles album. And pulled from our record library. Our crack research team has been digging deep amongst the mice back there. Okay, where was I? Neptune's Core, Arc, Pivot, and that's new from them from 2026. Then we had Evil Island. Their album, Tiger Baby, is solid. King Death, I should say. And we heard the track Tiger Baby. And I brought them out for you a couple weeks ago. Thought you'd enjoy it. Chantel's for you in the background. Then we had Dreamwife Hot, Don't Date a Musician. That's off their Social Lubrication release from 2023. And then we rounded out there. Where's my bed music go? Shucks. Yeah, it was gone. And then Die Spits there with Throw Yourself to the Sword. That's off there. Something to Consume release from 23. All right, all this is on track-blaster.com in case you're looking around. Site's up, site's working, and it is updated. Amazingly. All right, about 45 more minutes. Let's see if we can get to. If you want to hear something, 617-253-8810. Got a couple more requests to line up, but this one just came in, a new single out from a local group, Sophie's Body. They put this new single out literally today, released on Sop Mop Bop, and so I'm so proud to be able to launch this one out into the airwaves. Sophie, you're still out there. Thanks for calling this one in. Congrats on the new release. But yeah, we'll take it from there. This is Star by Sophie's Body.

0: Welcome back. Just at 11:30, flying our way through this two-hour show, the Late Risers Club. My name is Mook. Glad to be with you on this summer Friday morning. What did we just hear? We start off that set with Sophie's Body. Their new single dropped literally today. Actually today. On the streamings, if you want to go check them out. Not on Bandcamp, so I can't link to them. So Sophie, if you're still out there, feel free to put it on the Bandcamp and shoot us a line at the station. We always love to promote the local stuff. But yes, check it out. Star is their new single. Followed that with Birthday Girl. Their track, Never the Sound, is, I believe, just the single that they put out on Future Profit towards the end of last year. And they're out of New York City. Let's see, where'd we go? Went to Cinemechanica down to Athens, Georgia for Cinemechanica. That one's going out by request. We heard Hang Up the Spurs. That is off their self-titled from 2016. And we rounded out that funky, weird little set with some of the French Connection 45 punk compilation, the first wave of French punk. We heard Marie et les Garçons with A Bout de Souffle, which I think means out of breath, breathless, or something along those lines. I think breathless works. And I can't tell you about this. Marie et la Garçons, they were first wave French, 1976 was their formation out of Lyon. And yeah, frantic, raw, and stylish early underground sound. To round out that set for you. All right, we've got the Chantels here with He's Gone. I'm going to do another round of this bed while we get to the concert report. So stick around here and see what's going on in the clubs this weekend.
1: Hey, it's Jaja with the rest of your weekend concert report. So we already heard about Friday. If you missed that, you can always backtrack on the website. But tomorrow night, Saturday, August 15th, there's a lot of good stuff going on all over the city. If you are at O'Brien's in Alston, you can check out White Dynamite, Bastard Leg, and Black Wolf Goat. That would be in the evening tomorrow night. If you're over at the Jungle, which if you haven't checked it out yet, you really should, tomorrow night there is Moosey, Battle Mode, Overnight Goats, and Solo. Lots of goats happening this weekend. At the Midway Cafe in JP, there's an all-ages show at 3 p.m. tomorrow afternoon where you can check out Kamoy, The New Limits, Pink Slip, and Marcy. Later on that night at the Midway, you can check out an 8:30 show. Slow Quit, Dolly Sods, Still Life Sounds, and The Dream Today are all playing. Again, that's at 8:30 in JP at the Midway. You can head on down to Rozzy, right next door at the Square Root Cafe tomorrow for the Haymakers, American Ocelot, and Devil Love. Some great names there. Brighton Music Hall has just one show tomorrow night called it's the band Fruition. You can check that out. Or you can head over to Deep Cuts in Medford at 7 p.m. They are hosting Fat Creeps, Boston Cream, and the Solid Gold Dancers. A couple more here at the American Legion Post 442 in Cambridge at 7 p.m. tomorrow night. We have City King's Cheap Hit, White Lipstick, and Lithophones. At the Cabot Theater in Beverly, the Bodines are playing. I do believe they were the singers of the theme song for Friends, unless I am completely off base there. But you can check them out at the Cabot. Such a great venue. If you are up nearer to the North Shore,

0: The band is Kepi Ghouli. And at O'Brien's at night on Sunday at 8 o'clock is Repugnant Consumption Moisturizer, Horse, Funeral, and Convoluted. Over at the Jungle, there's Melted Chapsticks and Jermaine Kelly. And back over in Medford at Deep Cuts, there's a 7 p.m. Sunday night. Ben Nichols and Corey Brannan are playing. A few more here, and then we'll get you back to some really lovely sounds at the Midway at 3 p.m. in JP Sunday afternoon. There is a show with a band that this is an awesome name. They're just called Really Great, and they're probably really great. Maybe they're better than great. And then there is also Garbage Witch, Chris Lee Rodriguez, and Voice in Headphones. That's your afternoon show at Midway and JP. At the Paradise, Eagles of Death Metal are playing. How Delightful. And Mountain Head are joining them. So that's Sunday night. And at Brighton Music Hall, Hail the Sun and Lobby Boxer. At the Sinclair, Yard Act and the Armed. And last but certainly not least, at the Burren, over in Davis Square, there's a 7 p.m. show Sunday night. The Alston Rat Problem, Pyramid Scheme, The Cherry Fog, and The Coils. So lots and lots to see and check out. You can always check this out online and get a little more information. So thanks so much.
1: Thank you, Jaja. Killing it with the concert report. So head out to the clubs, kiddos. It's going to be a good weekend for you. All right, we're going to switch it up a little bit and get a little heavier, as we like to do towards the end of this program. But again, if you still want to hear something and I haven't spun it for you, 617-253-8810 is how you can get to me and us. And we'll see what we can do. But next up, we do have Muelas with their single Switchback. Came off Second Engine in the middle of June. Well, let's just do it. Let's get doomy. Let's get heavy. You're digging in. Late Risers Club, WMBR, Cambridge.

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We're almost out of time here, but I can maybe get one or two more in. But let's read back what that last set was here on the Late Risers Club. Start off with Muelas with their track Switchback, something new from them. Loud, heavy, industrial doom from Athens, Georgia. Or the Atlanta, somewhere down there. They're Georgia. From Muelas. Then we went to the Meanies out of Australia. Something new from them, apparently. Blacklist is on the A side, B side. They have a split with Dad Fight. And they put this one out on Cheer Squad just last month. Then we had a couple of requests. Buzzcocks out on the vinyl there. We heard What Do I Get? That's from a comp that we have there from Buzzcocks. Then we had Sonic Youth from the Destroyed Room B-Sides and Rarities. We heard an extended version of Queen Anne Chair. And that comp was put out in 2006. Yes. All right. I have maybe two more tracks to get to before I pass you off to the Lost and Found. Want to thank all the texters and requesters. I almost got to everything. If you want to say hi in the next 6.5 minutes, 617-253-8810 is how you can get to me. But in the meantime, let's see what we can do. I'm going to go something loud here. This one is Skirt. Their new one, Hellbent, is just from a week and a half ago. And this is the track Irresistible Smile here on the Late Risers Club.

No, that's it. That's it, folks. 2 hours down, and you'll never get those 2 hours back. You're welcome. Oh, man. Okay, so what do we have right there? We had Hammock with Blast Off, Blast Off, Blast Off. Hold on, let me pull up my track blaster. I did put these details in. That's off of When Does This Place Become Our Scene? Good question, kiddos. That's new from them. Digging it. And then we start off that little set there with Skirt. Their new single, Irresistible Smile, is off Hellbent. And that's where we get going. All right, my late risers is just about to round up. Before I let you go, should mention that we are here every single weekday from 8 a.m. until noon. We got Nick on for the Monday next week. But you know who's stepping in Tuesday? We got Mr. Rick Roth, who's going to make his late risers. I don't know if it's a debut. I can't recall if Rick has been on before, but you are in for a treat. We were talking to Rick at the service for Alex McNeil, and he says, you know, that loud stuff is actually my preferred music. And so next Tuesday, we're going to see what Rick can spin. It's a Mark Francis Thursday. It's a Mark Francis Wednesday next week. It's a Joni Thursday. And I'll be back next Friday if all goes well. Now, I do need to say, here's a fair warning. James Rock is going to be stepping in for Lost and Found in a second once I get this PSA queued up. Then after that, we got Angela and Grant coming in for Coffee Time at 2. It's Sarah J at 4 with Gorilla Got Me. And it just goes on and on and on from there. You are in for it, lucky listener. Don't you worry. We got you here. WMBR, Cambridge.

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You're listening to Lost and Found. My name is James. In the background is Bobby Humphrey with My Little Girl. Before that, we heard Sharon Revol's Reaching for Our Star. Up next, this is some Supersounds Namba. This is Yes Indeed.

0: Hello, special lady.
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Baby.

WMBR in Cambridge. You're listening to Lost and Found. My name is James. We just heard from the Aquatics, like Aquatics starting with an E. That was The Touch of You. That was a high school band from the 70s. They really did things differently. They only ever put out this one album because they won a Pepsi-sponsored competition, the New Sounds of 1972 Challenge, and Pepsi financed a couple hundred copies of the album, so I'm glad a couple of them survived. Before that, we had I Choose You by the Chicago Gangsters, Yes Indeed by Supersounds Namba. Maybe the first time I've had a band from Ghana on the show. If you missed anything, track-blaster.com/WMBR for the full list of tracks. For now, enjoy a little Lonnie Liston Smith with the Cosmic Echoes. This is Summer Days.

WMBR in Cambridge. It is 12:59 p.m., so I'll remind you again shortly what station it is you're listening to. We just heard I'm Back for More. That was Leo's Sonship. Before that, Change in Times by Ike White. We've Only Just Begun by O'Donnell Levy. And Intergalactic Love Song by the Diddies and Paige Douglas. 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In the background is All I Ask by the Blackbirds. You can shoot me a text at 617-253-8810. I'm live in the basement of Walker Memorial at MIT. That's 617-253-8810. And we're past the hour, so this is WMBR in Cambridge.

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This is Lost and Found. You just heard Ooh Baby by Pomoja. Before that, Where Are We Going by Donald Byrd. Morning by Azimut. 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And All I Ask by The Blackbirds. 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

We've got another 20. Hold that thought. 23 minutes sharp before Angeline takes over with coffee time. So don't touch that dial.

Come Into Knowledge by Ramp. Before that, Too Soon You're Old by Penny Goodwin. Cross Country by Archie Whitewater. Be Thankful for What You've Got by William Devon, the David Todd remix. 1980, I'm pushing it for this show. And We Can Make a Try by The Silvers. 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

0: I'm Simon Cowell for PETA. Far be it from me to be critical, but I find it really appalling that this year thousands of dogs will die of heat stroke inside parked cars. 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But delays happen, and temperatures inside a car quickly rise in summer, even when the window's cracked. Never, ever leave your dog inside a parked car. Your dog idolises you. In warm weather, keep him safe at home.
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hey, how you doing out there, everybody? It is Friday, August 14th, 2026. This is Coffee Time. My name is Angeline Grant, and I hope you're doing okay. I hope you're feeling good out there, everybody. First off, there's a lot of noise around me right now because I have a fan and an air conditioner rolling. I really need it, and I hope you'll forgive me for that. And secondly, today I knew it was August 14th, but last week I didn't know that it was August 7th. I live in kind of a time, date-free zone a little bit. Well, not time, but date, yes. I'm just floating dateless in the world. What year is it? That's the other one. What does it mean? It's metaphysical or something, right? Existential? I don't know. Let's cut to the music. I think that's going to save me.

Hey, how you doing out there, everybody? At, well, a minute or so past 2:30, you are tuned to 88.1 FM WMBR in Cambridge, radio at MIT. This is Coffee Time. My name is Angeline Grant, and I hope you're doing okay. I hope you're feeling good out there, everybody. Well, we finished up that last set with Joe Venuto and his quartet, Joe Venuto, from his Everest album, Sounds Different, and the tune That's All, recorded in 1960. Vocal on that, Sandy Blaine. This album has a fabulous cover, and I'll link to the Discogs page so you can look at the cover, but click on it because they also show the inner sleeves, the Everest inner sleeve. It's truly wonderful. Anyway, Joe Venuto, I played him a couple weeks ago, or he was in the Sauter Finnegan group, and I played a tune from them a couple weeks ago in which he had a very distinctive solo. And I was wondering back then whether it was the vibraphone or the xylophone, but here, the vibraphone, but also at the end, I thought, is that a celeste? No, I think he has a marimba with him, Joe Venuto. What else we got? Howard Collins on guitar, Julio Ruggiero on bass, and Mousy Alexander on the drums. Oh, and also on other percussions, maybe another drum set, Warren Hard. So it was a very interesting, sounds different, but Sandy Blaine doing that vocal. And before that, Floyd Dixon, I'm So Worried, recorded for Aladdin Records in Houston, Texas, 1950. And before that, Nick Lucas gave us Let Me Live and Love You Just for Tonight. Let Me Live and Love You Just for Tonight, recorded for Brunswick, June 16, 1926. That's Mr. Lucas on the guitar and Sammy Stept on the piano. It was delightful. And before that, some big band, I just forgot the word for it. What do you call that? Oh, God. Not enough coffee. Bob Chester and his orchestra with Flinging a Wing Ding, recorded for Victor, September 24th, 1940, and I will link to a page where they have the complete personnel of that orchestra, should you want to investigate. And before that, Chet Baker, bopping with the Chet Baker Quintet and the tune Go-Go, recorded on Prestige Records, August of 1965. He's on the flugelhorn, George Coleman on the tenor saxophone, Kirk Lightsey on piano, Herman Wright on bass, and whoo-wee, Roy Brooks knocking the drums. Roy Brooks. And before that, Carmel Jones, Business Meeting, the name of the album on Pacific Jazz. We heard Cherokee, recorded in Los Angeles, May 23rd, 1962. It's a large group, mostly Carmel Jones on the trumpet. You had Bud Shank and Clifford Scott on altos, and I'm going to guess that was Clifford Scott doing that solo. But what do I know? Harold Land and Wilbur Brown on tenor. Don Raphael on the Barry, Frank Strazzeri on piano, Leroy Vinegar on bass, and whoo-wee, Ron Jefferson knocking the drums, all arranged by Gerald Wilson. And before that, we started out the show, the set in the show, with Al Cohn from the choral album Alan Zoot and Just You, Just Me, recorded March 27th, 1957. Mr. Cohn on tenor. And Mr. Sims on tenor, so Al Cohn, Zoot Sims. Mose Allison on piano, Teddy Kotick on bass, and the fabulous Nick Stabulous, or I often called him Nick Stabulous. I'm mispronouncing Terry Kotick's name, I know I am, and Nick Stabulous. I'm just going to pronounce him the way I do it. Anyway, bass and drums. What can I tell you? Yeah, so yes, the room noise is profound today. I am recording from home, and I did not cool down the room ahead of time, which I usually do when I record from home. But now I'm going to get all quiet, and we're going to hear something really sweet. So here we go.

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1: Paul here. Anything come in for me? Yeah, I know. Jack, you've never heard anything like this. Blazing, red-hot, vintage rock and roll, country and western, and rhythm and blues on Backwoods. I coined the term. Every Saturday morning from 10 to 12 with John Funky. Don't mention that name. 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

Hey, how are you doing out there, everybody? At a couple of minutes past 3 o'clock, you are tuned to 88.1 FM WMBR in Cambridge. Not coming to you from the basement of the Walker Memorial Building on the campus of MIT, but from my aforementioned living room. This is Coffee Time. My name is Angela Grant, and I hope you're doing okay. Hope you're feeling good out there, everybody. Finished up that last set with K-Star, her album on Capitol Jazz singer, I Only Want a Buddy, Not a Sweetheart, recorded in Hollywood in 1960. And before that, Bill Campbell and his orchestra, I Want to See My Daddy, recorded on Apollo Records November of 1946 with the vocal as a Baby D. And before that, Eddie South on the Victor label, My Oh My, recorded in Chicago June 12, 1933. He did the vocal, and Antonio Spaulding, it's listed on piano, but sure sounded bell-like like a celeste, and I love it. Everett Barksdale on guitar. Milt Hinton on bass, Jimmy Bertrand on the drums. And before that, we had Coleman Hawkins and his All-Stars with Stardust, recorded on HMV in Paris, February 3rd, 1935. Mr. Hawkins on tenor saxophone, Stefan Grappelli on piano, Django Reinhardt on guitar, Eugene Gelliman on bass, and Maurice Chaillot on drums. I'm trying to talk fast. And before that, Don Elliott on Bethlehem album, Mellophone, fabulous Burt Goldblatt cover, and we heard a tune I love, My Reverie, recorded early 1955, yes, fabulous, with Mr. Elliott on a mellophone, Billy Byers on trombone, Howie Wright on trumpet, Hal McCusick on the flute, Danny Bank on a Barry, Milt Hinton again there on bass, and Mel Zelnick on drums, and Barry Galbraith on guitar. And before that, Vinnie Burke, East Coast Jazz 2, another Burt Goldblatt cover, on Bethlehem, and we heard the tune Yesterday's, recorded in Fabulous 55. I am talking too fast. Mr. Burke on bass, Ronnie Aldridge on clarinet, Don Burns on accordion, and before that, Barry Goldbraith himself, his own album on Decca Records, Guitar and the Wind, and Portrait of Jenny, recorded January 21st, 1958. He's on guitar, Phil Bodner on flute or bass clarinet, Bobby Jaspar on flute, Romeo Penke on oboe, Spencer Sinatra on flute or clarinet, and most importantly, Eddie Costa on a celeste, Milt Hinton again here on bass, and O.C. Johnson on the drums. And we started that set with Herb Ellis, his album on Epic Records, The Midnight Roll, and the tune Old Folks, recorded in 1962. He's on guitar, Ray Bryan on piano, Israel Crosby on bass, and Gus Johnson on the drums. Wow. I knew I had a lot to say, so I did it really fast. I'm a little foggy on some of the instruments, especially on the Barry Galbraith. But, yeah, apologies to those who do not care for the flute. It's a flutey show. Okay, I just had to go there. We've got another hour, almost, not quite, before the beautiful Sarah J. and Gorilla Got Me. And, well, there probably is going to be some more flutes coming up. We'll see.

Hey, how are you doing out there, everybody? At just about 3:30, you are tuned to 88.1 FM WMBR in Cambridge, radio at MIT. This is Coffee Time. My name is Angeline Grant, and I hope you're doing okay. I hope you're feeling good out there, everybody. Finished up that last set with Mel Torme, his Bethlehem album, It's a Blue World and You Leave Me Breathless, recorded in Los Angeles, August of Fabulous 55, and before that, The Five Royales with Give Me One More Chance, recorded for Apollo Records in 1951. And before that, Freddie Rich and his orchestra on a Vitaphone film short, which is quite entertaining, and I will include that on the playlist, which will be on the blog, coffeetime.blogspot.com. I'll post it just after the show. It's up on YouTube. This is from 1938, The Bonnie Banks of Loch Lomond. And the vocal on that, Nan Nguyen and the Three Symphonettes, looking so pretty, so sweet. And before that, we had Fats Navarro and crew going to Minton's on the Savoy record label, January 29th, 1947. And let me get out my microscope so I can read this. Mr. Navarro on the trumpet, Leo Parker, wow, rocking us out there on the Barry, Tad Dameron on piano, Gene Ramey on bass, and Denzel Best on the drums. And before that, Fred Jackson, his Blue Note album, Hootin' and Tootin', and Dippin' in the Bag, recorded February 5th, 1962. Featured Mr. Jackson on the tenor saxophone, Earl Van Dyke on organ, Willie Jones on guitar, and Wilbert Hogan on the drums. This is the one I've played from this several times. It's got such an amazing photo of Fred Jackson on the cover, blowing his saxophone. It's a great one. And before that, Cal Tjader from his Verve album, Soul Bird Whip and Poof. We heard How High the Moon, recorded June 22nd, 1965. Mr. Tjader on the vibes. Lonnie Hewitt on piano. John Hilliard on bass. Johnny Ray on the drums. And Armando Peraza on other percussions. And before that, we started out that set. Is that where we are? Yes. Mundell Lowe, Satan in High Heels soundtrack, also called Blues for a Stripper. Can you believe I have two copies of that record? And we heard From Monday On, and Monday spelled like Mundell Lowe. This came out on the MGM record label, but also kind of actually Charlie Parker Records, depends on which album we're looking at here, in Los Angeles, December 22nd, 1961. Mr. Mundell Lowe on guitar, Clark Terry, Bernie Glow, Doc Severinsen, Ernie Royal on trumpets, Jimmy Cleveland, George Buster Cooper on trombones, Walter Levinsky on something, Oliver Nelson and Al Cohn on tenors, Gene Allen on the Barry Goldberg again here on guitar, Eddie Costa, George Duvivier, and Ed Shaughnessy. It's just a big clump of people. A lot of people helping me out repeatedly today on the show. If you need more shows, well, we have that fabulous archive. I tell you about it every week, WMBR.org. Got another half hour, almost, not quite, before that amazing Sarah J. Here we go.

Wow, there we go. With the soul stirs, how far am I from Canaan? Refer for specialty records in Hollywood, February 22nd, 1952. S. Roy Crane, Paul Foster, R.B. Robinson, Jesse J. Farley, T.L. Brewster, and very prominently there, Sam Cooke. And before that, Sam Cooke. His album on RCA Victor, My Kind of Blues, we heard, but not for me. A big selling it there, recorded May of 1961. And before Sam Cooke singing that, we heard Paige Kavanaugh singing But Not For Me. This is on his Era album, Paige Kavanaugh Carries the Torch, recorded in Hollywood in 1956. Mr. Kavanaugh on the piano as well as singing, Rod Leftwich on guitar, Jack Smalley on bass, and Bob Stava on the drums. And maybe those guys were the fellow harmony guys with Paige Kavanaugh. And before that, favorite of mine, King Cole Trio with Laura. This is a McGregor transcription recorded in Hollywood, May 24th, 1944. Nat King Cole on piano vocal, Oscar Moore on guitar, and Johnny Miller on the bass. And before that, an instrumental version of Laura by the King Cole Trio, recorded in the Capitol Studios in Hollywood, July 18th, 1952. This time, Nat King Cole on the piano, John Collins on guitar, Charlie Harris on bass, and Bunny Shocker on the drums. And before that, Bobby Jaspar on his Barclay 10-inch, There'll Never Be Another You is the tune we heard, recorded December 19, 1956. And man, I had to do an awful lot of research to straighten out these details, and even now, not totally sure. But Bobby Jaspar, definitely on the flute. Michel Lozer on piano is also listed as a xylophone, which definitely there was xylophone at the end, nice and bell-like. Sadie Lallemand on vibes, although I didn't hear vibes on that particular tune. Maybe they were there. Jimmy Merritt on bass and Kenny Clarke on the drums. And we started out that set with Herbie Mann and Bobby Jaspar with their album on Prestige, Flute Flight and Boudou. They were both on flutes. Tommy Flanagan on the pretty piano, Joe Puma on guitar, Wendell Marshall on bass, and Bobby Donaldson on the drums. Well, stay tuned for Sarah Jane. Grilla got me in all the great shows on our great station. I hope you have a wonderful weekend. Stay cool. I'm going to try one more song. Bye-bye.

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2: 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General malaise or ennui got you down? 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The Pontoon Palace, every Thursday from 6 to 8 a.m. But don't take my word for it. 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

0: greetings. Telly Savalas and I wishing you a grand old Friday afternoon right here at WMBR in Cambridge. 88.1 WMBR.org. It's just about 4 p.m. As always, Friday afternoons, Gorilla Got Me. Hope you got a chance to listen in to the lovely Angeline Grant and her program. Coffee Time, as always, back-to-back, your Friday gal pals, taking you into the weekend and beyond. With that said, welcome to the Rejects, Rebels, and Assorted Losers of Rock and Roll. Right here, Gorilla Got Me.
1: 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Who are you, anyway? What do you take me for? I must be dreaming.
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2: In promulgating your esoteric cogitations and articulating your superficial sentimentalities, amicable philosophical and psychological observations, beware of platitudinous ponderosities. Are we

Hey there, back with you, Sarah J. GGM. Ron and his Rattletones making the rounds once again with Doug's drag here. Sax Attack instrumental. All right, blasting you out with that first opener there. Billy Childish has yet more new music. And you guessed it, out on Damaged Goods, Where the Wild Purple Iris Grows. New material, Wild Billy Childish and the CTMF giving us the song of the same name of the new album, Where the Wild Purple Iris Grows. Once again, new from Billy Childish, The Bastards out of Switzerland, 1979. Some Swiss rock and roll excellence there off their Schizo Terrorist EP. Just some fun numbers on this one. And that one we heard, a little toe tapper, I Can't Stand Your Guts. I had to edit that out a bit here and there. There's some things going on in there. The guy's really pissed off, and he's going through the line of things that he hates. Disco music and certain people, and the list goes on there. So yeah, heartfelt rocker, Swiss rocker there from the Bastards, and a couple of different Bastards going on around that same time frame. You had the Brian James Bastards, and I know there was a Dutch band going by the name The Bastards, and then you had the band from the 90s out of, Chicago or Minneapolis, the trio there. Quite the popular band name. And this Swiss Bastards had a cool female in the band as well, and they would switch off on vocals. There's a couple of really cool articles on the band. Actually, the front man wrote a cool article about his time in the 60s and 70s, and I always enjoy reading that, different documentation and people's recollections of the times back then. Anyways, good stuff there from the Swiss Bastards. What else did we hear? Yes, going back to Boston, just around the same time, a couple years earlier, the band The Trax, which was fronted by female Lori Dahl, put out a couple of singles. They put this one out before they moved down to New York City. Her and Jeff Ray picked up and moved down to New York City shortly after this was put out on Blue Door Records in 1977, recorded live at the club in Cambridge. Real monster rock and roll number there. Breaks on You, collecting a very hefty number, that single, if you can find it. Well into the over $100 range for sure. Though I know it's been reissued out a couple of years ago, maybe like in 2015 or a few years back. Great one there from The Trax, Breaks on You. Howlin' Wolf there, Chester Burnett, 64 Chess Records, Killing Floor Classic. David Bowie covering The Pretty Things off his Pinups record, Rosalind there. Tony Lynn, we played you something from Miss Tony Lynn last week. A couple of new songs that she has put out, and she's out of Brooklyn. She is one half of the duo Motor Girl, who we've played you in the past as well. We played you something last week, and she's got another new tune, this one entitled Nocturnal Love there from Tony Lynn. Gorilla and Greb going back to 2006 off their Feral Ward album, Bidra Tider, Yagar Ik I Sort. They are playing their first show in quite some time, which will be happening in November, so I was happy to see that. Not that I can make it to the show or anything over there in Denmark, but they did disband many years ago, but they've done a few gigs here and there, off and on. All right, before that, before Gorilla and Greb, we played you something from the early British blues pub rock band Salt, featured guitarist Mick Clark and Stevie Smith on vocals and harp. Some great stuff from them, out on one of my all-time favorite record labels, Raw Records. This is their All Wired Up EP, All Wired Up and No Place to Go. Some great rock and roll there from Salt, Keep Your Mother Worrying, that one. And then kicking Gorilla Got Me off this Friday afternoon, Cheap Trick, of course, Dream Police, in its full entirety with its pre-arrest interrogation lineup there from Cheap Trick. And back out on tour, the boys back out touring once again. You know, to this day, they still put on a great show. I always enjoy still going to see Cheap Trick, and brought my kids to finally see them a couple years ago. So that was when they were opening for ZZ Top, which was just excellent. Excellent, excellent. Okay. So, hey, you've got it tuned right here to WMBR in Cambridge, 88.1 on your local dial, WMBR.org. We're streaming live online for all of our around-the-globe listeners and pals out there.
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Instagram, Gorilla Got Me Instagram page, Facebook, and all of that. Hope you can stick around with us. We are here up until 5:30, 4 to 5:30 every Friday. Okay, my friends, moving onward and forward, speaking of touring and bands and so forth, lots of festivals starting to kick back in gear and, you know, bringing you some solid lineups. Gonerfest is back at it in September, and yes, definitely a doozy of a lineup there. You have the Rocker Mountain Ripper Festival 2 happening out in Denver. That's a pretty solid lineup there. And then you have these guys headlining down in Mexico for the Slovenly We're Loud Festival that will be taking place in November. Another tops lineup for this one for sure. Here you go. It's the Kids. Gorilla Got Me, Sarah J, WMBR.

All right, one of Finland's top rock and roll bands, punk rock bands. Not so much outside of Finland, but in Finland they're pretty well known and well established, and the main guy has had a long, you know, career in Finland. But yeah, outside of Finland, probably you know, not so much, not so well known. But yeah, playing you something from 1981 from the band Pele Meluna Oi. Sometimes they drop the oi at the end. And this is off their record from 1981 out on the Johanna Records label, Varjo Seura Onion. And luckily it's the song of the same name, so we don't have to pronounce that in Finnish again and completely trash the pronunciation. Yes, fun little number there, and band that featured a very young Andy McCoy, and even younger Sammy Jaffa. This is pre-Hanoi Rocks. Both of those guys were in this band early on before heading up Hanoi Rocks. Also in there, jumped over to Sweden from Finland, Cool and the Gangbangers, their latest. It's a split out of No Front Teeth with the band Atomic Eater. We heard Killer Cops there from Cool and the Gangbangers. Also something new, it was out of Germany, this completely deadly duo. I've been playing this one a bit here. They definitely love their Motorhead, no doubt about it, out on Bar Hill Records. Fist Fights Under the Neon Lights. It is coming from the band Poison Speed and their latest Quick and Dirty, which is a compilation of some of their other singles and a couple of new tunes out on this release. Fine, fine tune from them. Jumping back over to the homeland once again, another Swedish masterpiece, this one from 1978, and a tune we can totally get behind here on GGM. It's coming from the band Highbrow and the song simply entitled Loser. Absolutely, absolutely love that song. That song speaks to me. Love the twin guitar breaks and so forth. Love the little double hit on the drums on that one. You know, every time I hear it comes in, you know it's coming in, that great double hit there on the snare. Sweden never lets me down. Yeah, once again, Highbrow, 1978, T-Bone Records, Loser. And then also in there, a little grouping of bands that are playing at the We're Loud Festival Slovenly Records puts on every year. Though they've skipped out a couple times due to COVID, they're back on and they're heading over to Mexico this time around. They've been all over the place. Las Vegas, Vietnam, they've done. They were in Mexico before, Puerto Rico, and now they're back putting it on in Mexico once again. So some of the bands playing there, we threw on something from the Ladrones. This is their latest Coronita EP. They are living in Atlanta right now, but that's via Puerto Rico. Sabes, you know that one from them. Ladrones, female fronted, cool stuff, cool rock and roll. Sore Points out of Vancouver, British Columbia, 2019, out on Slovenly, off their Not All Right EP. Absolutely loved that one when that came out. Not Coming Back, they're on the bill. The Ripoffs are also playing. We heard something, the number 4 release out on the Ripoff Records catalog. It was Wild Jane. And since Greg Ripoff will be out there for the Ripoffs, you'll also see the Control Freaks on the bill as well. And then starting things out with that set, one band that's headlining, the Kids from Belgium will be headlining. Yeah. So all in good fun, all in good fun down there in Mexico. And I will tell you, from personal experience, that the Kids are absolutely phenomenal, still phenomenal live. So there you go. Yes, down in Mexico in November. More information on that on the Slovenly Records website. So yeah, hey, it's just about 5 minutes before 5 p.m. and I need to tell you our business information and let you know that you're tuning in to WMBR in Cambridge 88.1 and WMBR.org. Our Get in Touch connection is at 617-253-8810. That's through our ZipWhip platform that we can take texts from listeners out there. Track-Blaster has our playlists up for today and previous. Sarah J hanging out with you here for a little bit more than a half hour up until 5:30. And we'll jump over to France for this one. These guys have been around for a bit. They've been rocking and rolling over there in Montpellier, France, and doing a great job at it. But Norton Records has released their latest brand new album. And Norton Records doesn't put out, you know, they don't put out a lot of newer bands. So for them to put out
a newer band means this newer band has got to be, you know, pretty damn good to live up to the Norton Records standards. And, you know, rightly so. They're one of the greatest record labels, highly influential and responsible for bringing back some, you know, careers to some of these unknown artists or older artists that just did not get their due or recognition. So they are easily, you know, responsible for things like this. Massively influential on me anyways, that record label. So let's throw this on from French band La Gris Gris and their new To Fall Down record, now out on Norton.

Okay, Sarah J. back with you. Our last blast there, and throwing on a couple of new ones. The Dirtiest out of Italy, their fairly new record out on Slovenly. Sovranista is the title of that album, and we heard Me No Foto. The entire album sung in Italian, and once again, that is from The Dirtiest. Amel and the Sniffers have a new one out with a full album to be released in September. They're putting this first single out, which is entitled Guided by Angels. And once again, full album out in September, which seems like a long time from now, but it really isn't. 2 months or so, give or take. Tin Lizzy in there, my friends, off Chinatown, 1980. Killer on the Loose, baby. Phil doing his mad acting skills in the video for that. You got to check the video out. He's looking real slick in his long brown trench coat on that one. Red Dawn's going back to 2013, their fine release out on Deranged, Fake Meets Failure. Such a good record, that one. Unheard Words from Red Dawn's Death of Samantha, 1986, out on Homestead. And boy, is that intro of that song a dead ringer for Guns N' Roses' Mr. Brownstone intro. This one came out first. Were they fans of Death of Samantha? I don't know. I think Axl and Izzy were originally around from that area in Ohio. Maybe it was Indianapolis. I don't know, but off their great record, Laughing in the Face of a Dead Man, Yellow Fever there from Death of Samantha, a band I do know is heavily influenced off Death of Samantha, and you can totally hear it in the vocals, is New Bomb Turks, and you can hear Eric Davidson. His vocals are pretty spot on. What else? Straighten Out from the Stranglers, 1977. We heard something new from our pals over in Sweden, Stupidity. They've got a new one out, and it is entitled Stupid Like Me. Hearing a little Runaways Cherry Bomb thrown in there for good measure. And then way back at the top, we got things rolling along with the band Le Gris Gris out of Montpellier, France. New out of Norton Records. The album is To Fall Down. We heard the tune I'm Going Back. And not to be confused with Greg Ashley's band, Gree Gree. This is a totally different band, which is all we can fit in here, and brings us to a close with another edition of Gorilla Got Me. GGM, I thank you so much for tuning in. As always, great hearing from you all out there. And yeah, have a great weekend. See you back here Friday, 4 to 5:30. The Rejects, Rebels, and Assorted Losers of Rock and Roll. You're tuning in to WMBR in Cambridge, 88.1, WMBR.org. Before the Rock and Roll Rodeo comes to a close, leaving you with a birthday wish going out to Desmond Dekker. His birthday today, he would have been 69 years old. Throwing this one on from Dee Dee and the Four Aces, Desmond Dekker and the Four Aces. From 1965, Mount Zion. So long, guys.

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0: Welcome to Between the Lines, presenting news and analysis of critical issues affecting our communities, the nation, and the world. I'm Scott Harris. This week we present Jennifer Lowenstein, former Associate Director of Middle Eastern Studies at the University of Wisconsin-Madison, who examines the current state of Donald Trump's war in Iran, where the Islamic Republic has issued new demands. Branko Marcetic, a staff writer with Jacobin Magazine, who assesses the significance of progressive Democratic candidate primary victories this year and efforts to unify the party before the November election. And Joshua Rovner of the Sentencing Project, who talks about his group's opposition to court sentencing juvenile offenders to life without parole, advocating instead the total abolition of extreme sentences for youth. But first, we begin with a summary of some of the week's underreported news stories.
1: After the U.S. and Israel launched an unprovoked attack on Iran on February 28th, Iran shut down the Strait of Hormuz, blocking 20% of the world's oil tankers from making deliveries. Experts warn that oil prices could hit $150 or $200 a barrel within a few weeks. But nearly 5 months later, oil prices have scarcely surpassed $100 a barrel, even as countries around the world have been forced to dip into their oil reserves. Atlantic magazine recently offered an explanation that focuses on China. Before the war, China, the world's largest oil importer, was buying more barrels than the entire European continent, and almost twice as much as the second largest importer, the U.S. Then, weeks after the conflict broke out, Beijing dramatically reduced its oil purchases by half the amount of pre-war levels. That appears to be the reason why global oil prices haven't risen as much as predicted. The Atlantic suggested that China propped up foreign economies to protect its manufacturing base. China's economy relies on exporting huge amounts of cheap goods globally. If its biggest customers across Europe and Asia suddenly experienced a recession, China could lose half its export market, damaging its economy. Providing an energy lifeline to the rest of the world might have been a necessary step to keep its own economy afloat. After decades of drought, climate change has brought extreme rains and recharged water reservoirs in Africa's Sahel region, a semi-arid strip below the Sahara Desert. For the first time in many years, farmers in the Sahel have sufficient water to irrigate crops and plant trees. According to the Yale E360 Digest, water tables in the region have risen 13 feet, and Lake Chad, one of Africa's largest bodies of water that had been receding, is now recovering. Although intense rains are now replenishing aquifers and reservoirs, destructive floods have led to many civilian deaths. As underground water reserves stabilize, scientists anticipate an expansion of irrigation projects and a renaissance in agriculture and food crop production growth. But Sahel's rains will continue to be erratic in the foreseeable future. Most immediately, climatologists are predicting that this year's strong El Niño event could deliver drought in the eastern Sahel, but abundant rains and more floods further west. While the nation is focused on key federal House and Senate elections this November, Democrats are optimistic they could flip several Republican-held state legislative chambers and break GOP supermajorities across the country this November. Stateline News reports that since President Donald Trump was reelected in 2024, Democrats have won a dozen seats in special elections in 11 states and flipped another 18 seats in last year's New Jersey and Virginia elections. Victories in some states could deliver Democrats total control of state government, with both legislative chambers and the governorship, known as a trifecta, making it much easier to pass progressive legislation. Democratic wins in other states could weaken Republican majorities or break veto-proof supermajorities, making it easier for Democrats to effectively oppose GOP policies. The fight for statehouse control is also vital for winning future battles over the redrawing of important legislative district maps. Midterm elections generally favor the party that doesn't control the White House. Still, it's unlikely Democrats can win enough seats to capture the majority in state legislatures this year. This week's news summary was compiled by Bob Nixon. For Between the Lines, I'm Anna Manzo.

0: It's been more than 5 months since U.S. President Donald Trump and Israeli Prime Minister Benjamin Netanyahu launched their war in Iran and Israel's subsequent air assault and ground invasion of Lebanon. As peace talks have broken down and the critical Strait of Hormuz remains closed, Iran has increasingly been able to penetrate the air defenses of U.S. military installations across the region, killing and wounding American soldiers. News reports maintain that the Pentagon is now facing a shortage of sophisticated and expensive interceptor missiles that could alter the course of this conflict. In recent weeks, Yemen's Iran-backed Houthi rebels launched a series of drone and missile attacks targeting the Yemeni Red Sea port of Mocha, a major Saudi Aramco oil refinery, and commercial ships. The Houthis' naval blockade against Saudi Arabia has raised fears that they could close down the strategic Bab el-Mandeb Strait, further disrupting oil tanker traffic and maritime trade. Meanwhile, Iran announced on August 9th that it's close to a final pact with Oman to define new shipping lanes through the Strait of Hormuz. Middle East observers say the Mecca Joint Defense Agreement, signed by Saudi Arabia, Turkey, and Pakistan on August 7th, is a response to declining confidence in Washington's ability to effectively protect its regional allies. Your reporter spoke with Jennifer Lowenstein, former Associate Director of Middle Eastern Studies at the University of Wisconsin-Madison. Here she assesses recent developments in the war, including Iran's declaration that it will not reopen the Strait of Hormuz until the U.S. lifts its naval blockade, withdraws regional troops, removes sanctions, pays war reparations, releases Iranian frozen assets, and ends attacks on Iranian allies.
1: We're in a kind of game of chicken where, each side is waiting for the other one to blink. The truth is the Iranians have got more leverage at this point than the United States does. And, of course, they are more than fed up with the way the Trump administration has handled any negotiations that have gone on

0: Then we saw a temporary ceasefire. Then we saw more bombing. And then the MOU, which Trump, he claimed it was just perfect and it would be great and everything would go back to normal. But when Trump says something like that, you can't take his word for it, because things were normal, quote unquote, before we started this war. The Straits of Hormuz were open. Iran was so close to signing a nuclear agreement that was considered better than the 2015 JCPOA. And the Omani negotiator got on American television to try to tell people that this was agreed upon and that this was better and we should take it. And instead, we ended up bombing Iran. So there we are. And the Iranians are basically now a more hardline government than they were when we started this, and are basically making all kinds of demands on the Americans that Trump claims he will have nothing to do with. So that's where we are. I mean, like I said at the beginning, this has come down to which side is going to blink first. I suspect it'll be the Americans, and that it'll be said under some lie about how the Iranians are desperate to speak to us, and so therefore he's going to start up negotiations again, or he'll go back to bombing, which will prove absolutely nothing, because we're not going to defeat Iran militarily. Now, with this new defense pact between Saudi Arabia, Turkey, and Pakistan, I think that's very important for people to understand. First of all, the most important thing that people have to realize about why this pact was agreed upon in the first place is that the Americans have basically proven themselves unreliable partners in guaranteeing security of these states and others in the Gulf. And these countries got together, signed a defense pact, one that Egypt may join, and there's some talk that Jordan may join it. This is not because they suddenly want to gang up and go to war against Iran. We don't really know what the long-term implication of such a pact will mean. Immediately, it's more symbolic than anything else. It's more a hardening of these alliances, where they have said an attack on one will be perceived as an attack on all of them. So it is, you know, it is a threatening pact in that sense. But the most important thing to understand is that if the Americans could guarantee the security of these states and others, it would never have come into being.
1: Much of the conflict, Jennifer, now centers on the terms under which the Strait of Hormuz will reopen to tanker and cargo traffic. Tell us about the negotiations going on between Iran and the neighboring nation of Oman, which is located right on the Strait of Hormuz.
0: Yeah, it makes perfect sense for the Iranians and the Omanis to be negotiating, because they are the two countries whose territory borders the Straits of Hormuz. So this week of past negotiations with Oman is supposedly very close. We've been told that now, you know, every day for a week. But, you know, I believe they are probably, the Iranians and the Omanis are probably very close to announcing something in which both states will be involved in what happens in the Straits in terms of registering ships and allowing, you know, there may be two waterways, one in the south that goes into the Straits and one in the north that comes out of them. That line is not clear yet because they haven't given us any details. But I suspect it will be a solid agreement and one that we will have no choice but to accept.
1: That was Jennifer Lowenstein, former Associate Director of Middle Eastern Studies at the University of Wisconsin-Madison. Find more news and commentary on the current state of the U.S. war in Iran by visiting our Between the Lines website at btlonline.org. Progressive Democratic Party candidates, including members of Democratic Socialists of America, have won an impressive string of primary election victories across the U.S. this year. These include Michigan U.S. Senate candidate Dr. Abdul El-Sayed and gubernatorial candidate Cindy Hulsher of Kansas. Winning House candidates include Malak Kairos of Colorado, Chris Raab of Pennsylvania, Ana Lilia Mejia of New Jersey, Claire Valdez, and Daria Liza Avila Chevalier of New York, as well as mayoral candidates Janice Lewis-George of Washington, D.C.,

0: and Nithya Raman of Los Angeles. In response to the success of the progressive left this year, prominent Democratic Party leaders, like President Bill Clinton advisor James Carville and former DNC chair Jamie Harrison, have angrily denounced the Democratic Socialist wing of the party. The Israeli lobby group AIPAC has spent more than $60 million on primary campaigns to defeat progressive candidates, while the corporate-funded group Third Way recently announced it will spend $15 million to discredit progressive and democratic socialist candidates ahead of the 2026 midterm elections. Your reporter spoke with Branko Marcetic, a Jacobin staff writer whose recent article, "Centrist Dems Really Do Hate the Left More Than Trump," which examines the Democrats' intra-party conflict. Here he assesses the significance of progressive candidate primary victories and efforts to unify the party before the November midterm election.
1: The Democratic base has, in a way, I don't want to say they moved left, because actually if you look at polling for a long time, the Democratic electorate has been pretty much in line on policy with, you know, what a lot of kind of progressive or socialist candidates are putting forward. But I think what you're seeing now is that the Democratic voter base is now feels emboldened and feels like previously they were worried about certain things like electability, and that, you know, you had to have a more centrist kind of candidate to win elections. And I think that idea has now come out of favor. And so you're seeing the electorate, the Democratic voters, actually starting to pick candidates that align with them in terms of what they actually really believe, and not just thinking about kind of trying to psychoanalyze some imaginary centrist voter. So I think that is playing a big role. I think another thing is that the Democratic establishment, which has previously been able to pretty successfully sort of dictate the way the election is going to happen, pretty successfully been able to sort of, for lack of a better term, discipline its own voters and sort of tell them, you know, which candidates they should really be voting for. The Democratic establishment has really been delegitimized in the eyes of its own voters, not just because of the loss to Trump in 2024, that was major, but then also the decision after that to basically sort of take this approach to Trump that was widely perceived by the voters as kind of just them doing nothing, rolling over and playing dead, to use the term that Democratic strategist James Carville described what Democrats should do in the age of Trump. And so without that kind of disciplining factor, voters, I think, are a lot more kind of inclined to choose candidates that might not otherwise have gone with, and to sort of disregard the wishes of the establishment, you know, which we did see in Michigan. The last thing I would say that we're seeing is the way that the centrality of not just Israel and Gaza as a major political issue, a central political issue in people's minds, but also the way that pro-Israel money and the pro-Israel lobby, the way that its kind of intervention in races has become its own issue, its meddling in internal politics of the United States. Previously, a couple of years ago, you had, you know, pro-Israel groups spending lots of money, and they defeated candidates, and it was, you know, it was remarked upon on the left, but it got very little coverage otherwise. And I think what's happened now is that voters understand, you know, when UDP, United Democracy Project, is spending money, they know that that's AIPAC, and they know that that is money that they don't want to be influencing their elections. This has become sort of an issue and an outrage on the sort of broad left of the spectrum. And I think all of that has kind of contributed to seeing this surge of insurgent candidates winning elections all over the place.
0: Well, now that Dr. El-Sayed won the nomination, he's being viciously attacked in a blatant, hateful, Islamophobic campaign conducted by the Trump administration, Republicans in general, invoking fear and bigotry against Arab and Muslim Americans. Yeah, what do you make of this campaign? It's over the top, just attacking people for their religion and the color of their skin. Of course, not surprising, given Donald Trump's and the way he's conducted his presidency in a, you know, very uncompromisingly white supremacist agenda. But what do you think is going to happen with this line of attack, both on Dr. El-Sayed, and they certainly were going to repeat that all across the country wherever they can?
1: Yeah, I mean, I think it certainly smacks of desperation. It does not speak of a call for a campaign that can actually debate on some of these issues. You know, I mean, Sayed's positions, I think, are broadly popular, Medicare for All, again, sort of opposition to data center construction. That stuff is really going to be what voters really care about. And the determination to not talk about that, just to sort of try and play to people's most base kind of hateful instincts, I think reflects a little bit of the unwillingness to touch some of those topics. As for what it's going to do or whether it's going to work, I mean, I suspect, to be honest, that this may be a misreading of the American electorate. There isn't really many signs that, you know, Americans, especially in 2026, harbor these sort of hateful, bigoted attitudes. Don't get me wrong, there are many people who do. Is it a majority position? I'm not sure it is. It's a very different country from even 20 years ago in the post-September 11 period. And in fact, we just saw in primaries the next day, one of the most Islamophobic, bigoted members of Congress who was endorsed by Trump ended up losing the Republican primary. So, I mean, if a Trump-backed Republican who is coasting on his hatred of Muslims cannot even win a GOP primary, that cannot even take him to the top spot among Republican voters, I find it difficult to believe that this is going to work among the electorate as a whole in Michigan. But we'll see. Perhaps I'll be proven wrong.
0: That was Branko Marcetic, a Jacobin Magazine staff writer. Find links to his recent articles on progressive Democratic candidate primary election victories by visiting our Between the Lines website at btlonline.org.

0: On July 28th, 16-year-old Cole Gray was sentenced to life in prison without the possibility of parole for killing two students and two teachers in September 2024 at Appalachie High School in Windsor, Georgia, when he was 14 years old. The judge in the case ruled that the boy showed permanent incorrigibility because of his online obsession with mass shooters. 2 days later, his father, Colin Gray, was sentenced to 15 years in prison for providing his son the weapon used in the mass shooting. From a time when juveniles under 18 were permitted to be executed in the U.S., the U.S. Supreme Court in more recent years outlawed the death penalty and imposed other restrictions on punishment for minors. Life without parole is now the most serious sentence meted out to juveniles. Between the Lines' Melinda Tuhu spoke with Josh Rovner, a senior research analyst with a Sentencing Project, a Washington, D.C.-based nonprofit where he focuses on youthful offenders and works to keep juveniles out of the adult court system. Here he talks about several important court rulings regarding juvenile sentences and what Colt Gray can expect as he begins his lifetime behind bars.
1: You know, the clock generally starts on this with a case in 2005, which banned the death penalty for people under the age of 18. Prior to that ruling, there were about 176 people under the age of 18 who were executed for crimes committed while they were teenagers, while they were under the age of 18. And that ruling in 2005 overruled earlier Supreme Court ruling that in fact held that it was constitutional to execute 16 and 17-year-olds, that people under 16 were not eligible for execution. So that ruling, the one in 2005, is Roper v. Simmons. And from there, the Supreme Court went about limiting other extreme sentencing. The next ruling that came was just 5 years later in a case out of Florida for a young person who had been sentenced to life without parole. Keeping in mind that having banned the death penalty, life without parole was the most serious sentence that you could give to a person under the age of 18. And that case out of Florida was about someone who had not committed murder, who had committed a very serious offense nevertheless. But the court said that because the most serious punishments need to be held for the most serious crimes, and things that are not murder are not the most serious crimes, that teenager couldn't be sentenced to life without parole. That case was Graham v. Florida. Now, having banned execution, having limited life without parole to only the most serious offenses, the question then became who could receive life without parole, and that's the case that gets the most attention here, and this is the Miller v. Alabama decision in 2012, where the Supreme Court did not ban life without parole for people under the age of 18 in the same way that they banned the death penalty for people under the age of 18, but they did say that life without parole could not be an automatic mandatory minimum for young people who were convicted of homicide. There had to be a separate hearing in which factors involving the youth of the offender, their maturity, their home life, their disabilities, their specific involvement in the case, factors like this had to be considered before issuing a life without parole sentence. And that was really an important change because it understood that simply knowing what crime a young person was guilty of did not define who they were.
2: Can a state rule out the sentence of life without parole for someone convicted of a crime before they're 18, or do those Supreme Court decisions make that impossible?
1: No, absolutely. Many states have, in fact, banned life without parole for juveniles. Several of them did that before the Miller decision and the other ones that I talked about. It was only a handful of states. But having given the guidance by the Supreme Court that you couldn't have a mandatory minimum of life without parole, most states that went about reforming their sentencing structures for people under 18 banned life without parole entirely. So today, we have 28 states, a majority of states have banned life without parole for people under the age of 18. And there's five other states that still have life without parole on their books, but have no one serving the term, because the courts, given the opportunity to issue another sentence, did not issue life without parole.
2: What about mental health for young people? And this kid obviously was very troubled and should have had mental health care and obviously shouldn't have had a father who gave him a semi-automatic weapon. Is there any hope that they could get education or mental health care or any kind of socialization in prison in Georgia?
1: Listen, this all starts with the mistaken belief that you can try a 14-year-old as if they're an adult, that you can send a 14-year-old to adult court based on the horrendous crime that he committed with the assistance of his father. Sending a teenager to the adult system means that they are not provided any of the things that the juvenile system offers them. So the psychologists, the psychiatrists in the system, the teachers in the system are ones who serve teenagers who are used to doing so. And by charging a young person as if they're an adult and then convicting them as if they're an adult, you have said that that person is not eligible to receive any of the services of the youth justice system at all. So no, you are not doing anything to heal him.
0: That was Josh Rovner, a senior research analyst with the Sentencing Project. 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

0: 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Our theme music was written by Richard Hill and performed by Mikata. This week's program was produced by Susan Bramhall, Mary Hunt, Anna Manzo, Bob Nixon, Melinda Tuhus, and Jeff Gates. For Between the Lines,
1: 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And for the WMBR News Department, I'm Chuck Rosina. Have a good evening. 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

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The title of tonight's episode is Harmonic Convergence, which was also the name of a famous global peace meditation held on August 16th to 17th, 1987. But I don't remember being at any of the gatherings that apparently took place all over the world to welcome a global spiritual awakening. This harmonic convergence was conceived by artist and author Jose Arguelles, coinciding with a rare planetary alignment and aiming to shift human consciousness into a new age of love and peace. But this program isn't all that. It's just some stuff about harmonics, where harmony is the theme or the structure.

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meet again. How haven't you been? As you look without, always focus on within. Not just your own interior, but there is a superior realm for all who you may witness for a particular duration of an encounter. Draped in the trendiest of trends, unaware of how the most simplest angles bend, if you witness them transform from where they were to where they are. We meet again. Welcome back to the so-called city. For it is not witches without, but that which is within that makes us glow. Awake in the dream eye, dreaming. Free associations cling to perceptions of one another. Dig that cat sitting over there. Not a cat at all. Another soft-spoken mind speaks only of silence. Arcs whose heart throbs for the sensation of ambitious creatures whose features phosphorescently gleam iridescent streams of ideas yet to bloom. Having just left your room, coffee breath, tobacco cloud shrouds your anticipation. Maybe a thundercloud, maybe a sly calm. Dig everyone on this subway train demonstrating prostrations for more.

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0: You are listening to WMBR in Cambridge. You have just heard California by Phantom Planet from their album California, also notably the theme song to the early 2000s hit drama The OC. Also, the drummer of that band is Jason Schwartzman, the actor, cousin of the Coppolas, and I believe one of the Coppolas directed the music video for that song. Anyway, fun facts for you. My name is Becky. This is Under the Sun, and I've got an eclectic playlist for you tonight. So, started off with California, and we are going to go into Master of Art by Laura Stevenson. Please.
1: You

That was Jefferson Airplane with Somebody to Love. Prior to that was Patsy Cline with the single version of Strange by Sentimentally Your from Sentimentally Yours. And oh, Somebody to Love is from Surrealistic Pillow. Great album name. Before that was Grown Up by Danny Brown, and started off with Master of Art by Laura Stevenson from Sit Resist. And up next, we are going to hear The Cat Empire with their song Two Shoes. Let's get right into it.

and my mouth, it's got a great big smile that shows some great big teeth. To friends it brings a happiness, and to enemies it brings defeat. And my eyes, they've got some vision that can see through many lies. Well, my eyes, they look for better things, the better things to see.

That was, of course, Misfits with Last Caress. Before that was a favorite of mine, Girl from Germany by Sparks. And then it was the Smashing Pumpkins with 1979 and the Cat Empire with Two Shoes. Up next, we are going to hear Rez with Metric. With a song called Paper Walls. Let's

you kissed me by the Cardigans, and before that was In the Shade by Noun. We also heard Beautiful Girls by Sean Kingston, and started off with Paper Walls by Metric. We are going to go back to Surrealistic Pillow by Jefferson Airplane and hear White Rabbit up next.

That was Pollyanna by Green Day. Before that was Shell Shag with a song called 50-50. And before that, White Rabbit by Jefferson Airplane. For WMBR in Cambridge, my name is Becky. Thank you for listening to Under the Sun. And for the last track of the night, we are going to hear the boss himself. This is Born to Run by Bruce Springsteen from Born to Run. Have a good night, everybody.

Hey guys, welcome back to Astral Signal, and you are listening to WMBR Cambridge. And yeah, I think I already talked about it. Actually, no, it was last Thursday. Unless I talked about it after work. But yeah, I gave my final presentation for my internship. Super exciting. But I'm here for 2 more weeks still. Actually, 1 more week about now, which is crazy. I just have to do 1 more task and then I'm out. Yeah, pretty exciting. If you don't know, I'm in Lithuania, which is so hype. So yeah, for the first song tonight, it is Tell Your Friends by The Weeknd.